0: Friday.
1: So cowardly, assassinated.
0: Black Friday.
1: Assassinated.
2: For Monsieur Laporte.
1: Assassinated.
2: Life does not come to an end.
1: Assassinated.
2: In the trunk of an automobile.

0: they were these dietary specialists on the biggest game.
1: Big game, particularly mega herbivores, the largest game on the landscape, dominate not only numerically, but in terms of the biomass of food that they provided. So it looks like they're going after the biggest animals in the landscape. They're looking for the biggest package of food to feed the whole community for a while.
0: So what they're really saying is these Paleo-Indian cultures were Costco-sized hunters. They even had the tools, right? The tools that have been excavated, the throwing darts, the spears, the butchering tools. They seem to be very specialized at the biggest game. And that's the conclusion of this new paper.
2: And so what does this change about how we understand this early American culture?
0: Well, it's interesting. One of the things that emerges is how similar this culture is throughout the Americas. You know, food is a really, really, really important part of our culture and culture in general, and how to get food and how that shapes the movement of people becomes a really important part of dictating their culture. And everywhere you look in the Americas, you have a very, very similar culture that seems to be shaped by their hunting patterns. And so this new evidence points to how the earliest peoples of the Americas lived really nomadically. And Jim Chatters can explain from McMaster because of their dietary specialties.
1: For these early cultures, all of them are residentially mobile, which means that they don't maintain a home base. They're just moving from place to place as needed. So they're constantly shifting their residence. They don't send a party out to spend a few weeks hunting or gathering someplace else, and then that group bring that product back to the main settlement. That's called logistical strategy, and they don't have that. They have a strictly residential strategy to move the whole community to the food supply. So they kill a mammoth, they move the community to the dead mammoth.
0: My visual for this is like, instead of, you know, bringing your big boxes home from Costco, you just camp in the Costco parking lot, right? You bring your family to the food instead of bringing the food to the family.
2: Now, we don't have these giant animals anymore. So was this prolific hunting part of the reason?
0: Oh, we didn't help. There was a study a few years ago looking at the giant sloth in Central America. These are like grizzly-sized sloths. I would have loved to have seen one. But they went extinct very shortly after human arrival, about 11,000 years ago, as humans migrated eventually to the South, Central and South America. And that conclusion from that paper was that humans were the major driver in their extinction. So that's sort of settled down there. But when we look up at the woolly mammoths, the mastodons of the North America, a little bit harder to say because this was the end of the Ice Age. So there was a climactic shift happening. And it could have been that was also a stressor on these animal populations and then show up with a new predator taking them down at will. They'd never really had a true predator before in the Americas. And that's why they got so big. And these animals would have been maybe stressed by the climactic shift and then assaulted by humans that drove it to their demise. But I think it's very safe to say that humans didn't help their survival and that we had a hand in their extinction. The degree to which we caused their extinction is the next debate that needs to be raging.
2: Thanks for this, Tora.
0: You're welcome.
2: That was our science columnist, Tora Couture. Now, we were just talking about Eurovision and potential Canadian representatives on the program. Well, New Brunswick's Acadian princess Lisa LeBlanc is back with a new tune. She's known for her big sound, clever, often bilingual lyrics. This one doesn't disappoint. Here's Lisa LeBlanc now with Whole Lot of Talking.

Well, that's it for the Thursday, July 2nd edition of Up North. I'm Jonathan Pinto. Thanks for joining us today. For listeners in the Eastern Time Zone, your world tonight is next. While in Central, it's the World This Hour. Have a great evening, and we'll be back tomorrow.